0: Hello and welcome to NHK Newsline. I'm Yoshi Ogasawara. U.S. officials have been threatening leaders in Tehran with new economic penalties. Now, Treasury Secretary Scott Bessent has announced sweeping sanctions on companies and individuals that do business with Iran. He describes the measures as an economic D-Day. Bessent says they're calling the sanctions Operation Economic Outcast.
1: We are launching an economic onslaught against Iran's financial connections around the globe, Our objective is to sever every economic lifeline that sustains this tyrannical regime until Tehran stands alone.
0: Bessent warned that countries violating the sanctions could be shut out of the dollar-based economic system. He says President Donald Trump has called world leaders to discuss the campaign to isolate Tehran. He says the Treasury will announce more sanctions, including ones on major financial institutions, by the end of this week. Iranian leaders responded to the announcement. Iran's state media cited Economy Minister Ali Madanizadeh as saying, "If they take any action, they should expect our response." He added that Iran is fully prepared for any scenario. Monday marked 35 years of Ukrainian independence from the Soviet Union. In a ceremony, the country's president told European leaders there's no single doubt his country will always be independent. Volodymyr Zelensky said Ukrainians will not be cobblestones under the feet of tsars. And he says he's determined to achieve peace together with his country's allies 4.5 years into the Russian invasion. People gathered in the capital Kyiv wearing traditional clothing called the Vyshevanka. They commemorated the soldiers who lost their lives in the fight against Russia.
2: I hope that Ukraine will win and become peaceful, and that the country will prosper.
3: I celebrate Independence Day every year. I think of the soldiers who died fighting to protect our freedom.
0: Meanwhile, a group of nations discussing support for Ukraine has vowed to increase military assistance, and their top priority is strengthening the country's air defenses. The Coalition of the Willing held a summit meeting in Kyiv to coincide with Independence Day. The gathering brought together leaders from about 30 nations. Japanese Prime Minister Takaichi Sanae attended online.
4: We need to stop Russia launching missiles in the first place.
0: The British Prime Minister also encouraged the use of sanctions to cut off Russian military supply chains and to support Ukraine's long-range campaign. Britain earlier announced that it will disclose classified information on the Scalp cruise missile, which has a long range, to help Ukraine boost production for the weapon, which was jointly developed by Britain and France.
5: We need to make sure that the winter package of air defense will be in Ukraine.
0: Zelensky renewed his appeal for missiles for Patriot air defense systems, saying Ukraine needs at least 300. The co-chair's statement issued after the meeting says participants expressed their determination to increase military support for Ukraine and enhance cooperation with its defense industry. Russia's presidential spokesperson, Dmitry Peskov, reacted sharply to Britain's move. He said London regularly adds fuel to the fire. Turning to Japan, where another typhoon is barreling toward the country's south. Sa'adel is expected to approach the Okinawa and Amami regions, with weather officials warning of violent winds through Wednesday. Japan's meteorological agency says the typhoon is expected to head west toward Okinawa's main island and Kagoshima's Amami region on Tuesday evening. A maximum wind velocity of 151 kilometers per hour has already been recorded at Kitadaito Airport in Okinawa. The winds are expected to quickly pick up, potentially reaching 216 kilometers per hour in Amami. Weather officials are urging utmost caution against gusts and high waves. They also warn of landslides, flooding in low-lying areas, and the swelling of rivers. Meanwhile, western and eastern Japan are experiencing another day of dangerous heat. The daytime high is expected to reach 40 degrees Celsius in Kumamoto City, which is still recovering from the powerful earthquake that struck in late July. This high is also expected to hit 40 in Hita and Kurume cities in the Kyushu region. A heat stroke alert has been issued in 41 of the country's 47 prefectures. The meteorological agency says people should use their air conditioners, frequently drink water, and refrain from outdoor activities. People in Taiwan are dealing with torrential rain. The severe weather has left 135 people injured and two unaccounted for as of Monday afternoon. A tropical depression and other conditions brought heavy rains to the east and south. Pingdung County recorded 933 millimeters of rain from Saturday through 1 p.m. on Monday. TV station TVBS broadcast this video of flooded houses and construction machinery on a road that caved in. Authorities warn that Typhoon Sadel could approach in the coming days, bringing even more heavy rain. Premier Cho Rong-tai has instructed officials to prepare. Now for business stories, here's Yuko Fukushima.
6: Yeah, thanks, Yoshi. Well, high tech is being put to use in Japan to promote the humble cabbage. It involves using satellite data to predict supplies and deliver the stable vegetable in season to as many consumers as possible. The initiative

0: in enabling society to get the full benefit of agricultural produce.
1: About 50 supermarkets in the Tokyo metropolitan region and Kansai area in western Japan are taking part in the project initially. Well, convenience stores and restaurant chains in Japan are cutting prices of rice-based products to reflect a decline in the costs of the grain and to attract customers. Lawson stores will lower prices of 20 kinds of onigiri rice balls by about 10 yen or 6 cents from September 29th. For example, the price of a tuna mayonnaise rice ball will drop to 171 yen from 181 yen. 7-Eleven Japan and Family Mart also say they will cut prices of the popular rice balls. Restaurant chain Kurasushi is following suit with lower prices for its sushi plates, saying the move is to attract more families. The company says its lowest price sushi plate is 115 yen, and this will be cut by 5 yen from September 4th. Well, it's still high summer in Japan, but department stores are already preparing their offerings of traditional New Year's osechi selections of many delicacies. Well, they include cheaper options targeting budget-conscious consumers amid the rising cost of living. The Sogo and Seibu chain has also developed a product with only 21 items to meet the needs of one-person households. It's priced at about 6,000 yen or less than $40, including consumption tax. Another of its offerings is a four-tiered box set featuring 64 items of Japanese, Western, and Chinese cuisine. The company says it will be able to price it roughly 20% cheaper than similar products by preparing the items before peak season and shipping it frozen.
2: We see that customers are attracted to products that offer high quality at reasonable prices.
1: Meanwhile, rival Takashimaya says it has widened the range of osechi, priced at no more than 10,000 yen, or about $63, by limiting the number of delicacies.
3: Soaring prices over the past few years have forced many shoppers to choose osechi carefully. We aim to meet the diverse needs of our customers.
1: Takashimaya is also offering customers the option to choose 9 or 12 osechi items from a range of 35 to suit their preference and budget. An aquarium in Hokkaido, Japan's large northern island, has found some unlikely new stars, and the fans are lining up to meet them. The famous fish are sturgeon, and the hands-on or hands-in feeding event has gone viral on social media.
4: This type of sturgeon can grow up to 2 meters in length. The hungry but harmless fish grabs the snack, as well as the whole arm of the aquarium staffer.
5: It's awesome. The fish was bigger than I expected.
6: It was very scary.
4: The Shibetsu Salmon Museum first posted the feeding frenzy on social media in April, and it has been viewed more than 90 million times around the world. Visitors queue up for the show every time.
7: I saw the show.
8: I came all the way from Tokyo just to see it. It was on Instagram.
4: Aquarium head Ichimura Masaki says the response has been overwhelming this year.
9: I'm happy that so many visitors are excited about the event.
4: As its name suggests, salmon is the main feature of the aquarium. It houses more than 30 salmonid species. Visitors can follow their lives through the seasons. In early November, they can watch them spawning. But the aquarium has also been breeding sturgeons, an endangered local fish. Hokkaido University is helping with the research. Ichimura noticed that baby sturgeons bite the fingers of staff when they are fed. These sturgeons have no teeth, so it doesn't hurt. He set up an interactive exhibit where visitors can let the babies nibble on their fingers. It quickly became a hit. He then recruited the adult sturgeons for the show. Sturgeons are usually bottom feeders. They don't go for

0: anything above eye level. After 5 years of training, five fish became eligible for the show. They can now take food directly from the staff. The feeding event had only been held during the May holiday period. But this year, Ichimura decided to hold it every week until the end of July. He says the show became more popular after someone posted about it online.
1: An influencer posted a video on social media and it went viral. But some people thought it was AI, so we said on our official account that it's actually real. The video went totally viral after that.
0: Ichimura hopes the show will be an opportunity for people to become interested in sturgeons.
1: Most people probably don't know that sturgeons are endangered. It's one of the missions of aquariums to give visitors the chance to learn more about the natural environment and ecology.
0: The aquarium's unique hands-in approach certainly brings visitors very much closer to nature.
2: And now let's get to a check on the markets here in the region.

0: And that wraps it up for Biz for this hour.
1: The Japanese government has selected two sites outside Tokyo where plans to reuse soil removed during decontamination work following the 2011 accident at the Fukushima Daiichi nuclear power plant. The government decided on the plan in a meeting Tuesday. The soil will be used at the central government's branch offices in Saitama City near Tokyo and Sendai City in the northeast.
2: Reusing the soil is key to making sure these materials are disposed of outside Fukushima Prefecture. It is essential to foster broad public understanding of the necessity and safety of such measures.
1: The soil removed during the decontamination work in Fukushima Prefecture has been kept in an intermediate storage facility within the prefecture. By law, all soil must be disposed of outside the prefecture by March 2045. This is the first use of the decontaminated soil outside Tokyo, aside from one project inside Fukushima Prefecture itself. The government's plan is to continue using the soil in public works projects. It has already used the soil on the grounds of the Prime Minister's office, as well as in other central government offices in Tokyo. The Japanese government says it will provide necessary support to International Criminal Court President Akane Tomoko after the U.S. announced sanctions against her. Washington announced the sanctions last week, accusing the court of maliciously abusing its authority. Akane is a Japanese judge who has led the organization since 2024. Japan's Chief Cabinet Secretary Kihara Minoru said, "The country has consistently supported the ICC." He said the court punishes the most serious crimes of concern to the international community and upholds the rule of law.
3: The Japanese government has been in close communication with ICC President Akane. We plan to continue to communicate with each other and provide necessary support.
1: When asked about the possibility of Akane losing access to financial services in Japan, Kihara said that the government is monitoring the situation. He said he would not speculate on the impact of the sanctions. Meanwhile, a cross-party group of Japanese lawmakers is speaking out against those sanctions. The Nonpartisan Parliamentary Association for Reconsidering Human Rights Diplomacy issued a statement on Monday. It says the group condemns the U.S. move in the strongest terms.
4: Being silent in the face of criticism of the rule of law would mean that Japan will not be able to fulfill its responsibility as a country advocating the rule of law.
1: The statement says the Japanese government should file a clear protest against the sanctions and call on the U.S. to immediately withdraw the measure. Japan's Crown Prince and Princess Akishino are wrapping up an official trip to Paraguay. They visited a school with long-standing ties to their family. Students at the Paraguayan Japanese school in the capital Asunción welcomed the couple. The school has classes from kindergarten through high school. The Crown Prince visited the school 20 years ago, and his family has continued exchanges, such as welcoming students at his residence in Japan. The Crown Prince and Princess observed kindergartners sing a Japanese song using sign language. They also visited a class where students used a 3D printer to make a lamp featuring their family photo and presented it to the couple. During a stay of about 1 week, the Crown Prince and Princess attended a ceremony marking 90 years of Japanese immigration to Paraguay and paid a courtesy call to President Santiago Peña. The couple also interacted with Japanese immigrants and descendants in Iguazu and La Colmena, where Japanese immigrants settled. The couple have completed their scheduled events and will return to Japan on Wednesday.

0: In the Great East Japan Earthquake of 2011, an elementary school in Miyagi Prefecture was struck by a tsunami, claiming the lives of 84 people, mainly students. A documentary film about the bereaved families is gaining attention at independent screenings of the film. NHK World's Fujioka Shihori met a woman greatly moved by the film.
1: The movie, To Live Along With You.
2: Some children were swept away by the receding tsunami waves, and their bodies were later found in the open sea.

0: The film documents the days when the bereaved families of Okawa Elementary School children fought a legal battle to hold the local municipalities accountable for the children's death. In 2019, the families won the fight. For Fujiwara Teiko, the film resonated with her own experience as a school teacher.
1: すごくショックを受けましたね。
2: I was really shocked. Just imagining how those children died.
1: 想像して
2: た。It was terrifying and agonizing.
1: 恐ろしくて苦しくて。
0: She was reminded of an incident in her past. In 1968, she was teaching mathematics at the Junior Technical School of the Japan Ground Self-Defense Force. During a training exercise to cross a pond, 13 students lost their lives.
1: 辛いこと。
2: It was such a painful experience that I just sealed it away. I didn't really want to think about it.It was easier to live with a sense of ease that way, so I just pretended not to notice.
0: Half a century after that accident, the film about the elementary school forced her to face the past she had kept hidden.
2: I was just a teacher, but the fact that parents saw their children die before they did and had to carry on living despite that, It is something I can really empathize with.

0: In 2024, Fujiwara organized an independent screening of the film. About 500 people packed the hall. And this year, she published a book describing her own experiences and why she thinks the film is important. Fujiwara believes the book may help people to never forget that children lost their lives when they should have been safe in school.
1: Forgetting allows us to live more easily. But parents who have lost a child cannot do that. They carry that pain with them until the day they die. I want to convey that I never want to have a child die at school.
0: Fujiwara continues to think deeply about both the incident at Okawa and the accident in her past, with a strong hope that children can be protected from danger. Fujioka Shihori, NHK World.
2: Heavy rain is expected to continue for many parts of Northeast Asia on Wednesday. Tsuyatsu Monada is up next with the details.
3: Hi there, we've got multiple systems active at the moment and they're bringing heavy rainfall. We'll start across the northern parts of Japan, a low pressure here, bringing some showers towards Hokkaido. And then we've got Nara just in the South China Sea, bringing heavy rainfall there that could lead to severe flooding. And then, of course, the big one is Typhoon Sardel, just approaching the Okinawa Islands. The details there indicate that it's moving at about 20 kilometers per hour. Of the biggest concerns include wind gusts of more than 216 kilometers per hour, high waves in Okinawa. Some of those could go as high as 11 meters, putting everybody along the coastline at risk. So make sure everything is stationary and is boarded up just to prepare. And over the next couple of days, the storm will be edging closer towards that east coast of China, where people have already seen some severe impacts. At the same time as that is happening, while we're dealing with this heavy rainfall, we also have the threat of high temperatures. Tokyo jumps to 35 degrees. High pressure is sitting quite nicely between the South Korea coastline and into Western Japan, so giving it a good chance for the temperatures to rise along those parts there. And then in Europe, something quite interesting took place there, which almost looks like the middle of the United States. Take a look at this following video as a tornado seemed to touch down in a village just across southern France. Now, severe storms ripped through the region on Monday, causing extensive damage. Uprooted trees, blocked roads and damaged power lines, causing widespread blackouts. And according to authorities, some 26 residents reported some injuries. You can see there, it looks quite magnificent and very scary at the same time. Now, lots of those disruptive weather conditions are expected across many parts of France, including hailstorms and heavy rain. So wherever you are, make sure you stay safe along those parts. Then, temperature-wise, quite a warm day, 28 for Paris, 25 towards London, Berlin, and Warsaw drops to just around 22 degrees.

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0: This is Asian View from NHK World Japan. I'm Keiko Kitagawa. Thai authorities are stepping up security after outbreaks of violence by insurgents in the southern part of the country. Security officials say more than 50 coordinated attacks took place Saturday night in Narathiwat, Pattani and Yala provinces. A convenience store and local government offices were among the targets of arson, bombs and gunfire. 3 civilians were injured. Insurgents in Thailand's Muslim-majority south have long fought for greater autonomy. The violent struggle has claimed over 7,000 lives since 2004. Police in Indonesia have identified more than 70 suspects across the country for allegedly starting forest and peatland fires that burned over 1,000 hectares or 2,500 acres. Investigators say most of the suspects set the fires as a cheap way to clear land for farming and fertilize soil with ash. Indonesia has been battling blazes driven by prolonged drought and intensifying El Niño conditions. A group of Japanese lawmakers is calling on the U.S. to remove sanctions on the president of the International Criminal Court. Washington said on August 18 that it will sanction ICC President Akane Tomoko, who is Japanese. The cross-party group of lawmakers on Monday issued a statement of condemnation. Co-chair Nakatani Gan slammed the move.
1: Being silent in the face of criticism of the rule of law would mean that Japan will not be able to fulfill its responsibility as a country advocating the rule of law.
0: The lawmakers say Japan should file a clear protest against the sanctions and demand that Washington withdraw them immediately. This is NHK World Japan. Severe weather in Taiwan has left 135 people injured and 2 unaccounted for. A tropical depression and other conditions brought heavy rains to the eastern and southern parts of Taiwan over the weekend. A TV station broadcast video of flooded houses and construction machinery on a road that caved in. Authorities warned that Typhoon Saudal could approach in the coming days, bringing even more heavy rain. Japan's industry ministry has decided not to seek budget allocations next fiscal year for loss-making investment funds set up to promote Japanese culture abroad. The public-private Cool Japan Fund was launched 13 years ago to invest in sectors such as anime and food. But poor investment decisions resulted in cumulative losses reaching about $340 million as of the end of March. The fund had already suspended selecting new investment targets after failing to balance its books. The ministry convened a panel of experts last month to consider future options, including scrapping the fund. The panel will also study why the losses ballooned. The government has invested over $880 million in the Cool Japan Fund. Suzuki Motor has unveiled the prototype of its first passenger electric K-car. This comes amid growing interest in the sales potential of mini-sized EVs in Japan. Suzuki says the e-Sky has a range of 310 kilometers or over 190 miles on a single charge. That's relatively long for a mini EV. The automaker hasn't set a price for the model. It plans to start selling the e-Sky in Japan as soon as this fall. Domestic rivals Nissan, Honda and Mitsubishi already sell mini passenger EVs. Chinese giant BYD entered the Japanese market in July with a model developed exclusively for the country. EVs accounted for just over 1% of K passenger vehicles sold in the first half of this year. Goldfish scooping is a summer tradition in Japan. A town in western Japan's Nara Prefecture holds an annual event where competitors, young and old, can show off their skills. The competition took place on Sunday in the city of Yamato Koriyama, which is known as a hub of goldfish farming. Competitors had 3 minutes to scoop up as many goldfish as possible.
2: I got 9 of them. It was fun.
3: Goldfish scooping is a symbol of summer in Nara. I did better than last year.
0: The city has held the event almost every year for about 30 years. This is Asian View from NHK World Japan.
4: Tokyo.